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1: I think one of my favorite things about Paisley is he quietly loves. He stands up for those people that can't defend themselves. And in country music, man, we're pretty, as a whole group, I know, man, because I was raised around these people. I am one of those people. We're pretty quick to judge, pretty quick to jump to conclusions. And you need people like Brad Paisley that says, hey, man, think about what you just said, or just think a little bit before you say it. And let's talk about being kind and treating everybody the same. So I love him for that, because that takes, for me, that's what a real man is somebody that can stand up for those people who have a hard time standing up for themselves simply because they're outnumbered so much.

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0: If you went to garthbrooks.com/askgarth and ask Garth a question, he just might be answering it right now. 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
1: Okay, this is a question coming from Kimberly Douglas from Ohio. She says, story time. Back in 1997, I was working a full-time job and I was training to be a part-time 911 operator. Tickets went on sale for your concert at Cooper Stadium in Columbia, and I had great seats. I requested the time off from the police department and was denied. So I did what a very responsible 21-year-old would do, and I quit and went to the concert. No worries, I'm in my 25th year as a 911 operator. So my question to you is, what is the most impulsive, crazy thing you've done, and did it work out? Also, love the Garth Channel, and can't wait to see where you take us next.
2: Thank you, Miss Kimberly. And I remember Cooper Stadium. First of all, it was had to be 110 degrees out there on the baseball field, and I was wearing an Ohio State number one jersey. And you guys went well into the night, way past. It was fantastic. I think the craziest thing that we might have ever done was Miss Yearwood and I had just moved back to Nashville. And when we got here, all the amenities of home that we had built for 10 years was not with us. And she said, what we should really have right now. At this moment, I said, what? She goes, we really need a Jeep.
3: Oh, yeah, that was crazy.
2: 30 minutes later, the Jeep was on the farm where we were driving around in it. It was cool. It was fun to go like go to the grocery store and go, that one will work right there.
3: But do you remember when we got there and I'm married to Elvis. We're going to go and we're going to go into a showroom and he's going to just buy this Jeep off the floor and we're going to drive out in it.
2: Except
3: Elvis didn't have any money. Except Elvis had no cash and Trisha wrote the check.
2: That's a good thing about being married to a self-made millionaire right there. It's pretty cool.
3: So that's my Jeep.
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Just poor people, that's all we were, trying to make a living out of blackland dirt. But we'd get together in a family circle, singing loud. Daddy sang bass. Mama sang.

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0: You have a lot of celebrity. You have a lot of friendships. You have a lot of celebrity friendships. Recently, one of your friends, Shaq, was bartending at Friends.
1: Yes.
0: Can I hear a bit about your friendship with him?
1: Yeah, first of all, man, Shaq's a love bug. He's just a big old boy that, you know, when we were doing the Kennedy Center Honors, I'm sitting with George Clooney, of all people, and I have to introduce him. And his father is known for this saying that George lives by. It's challenge anybody with more power than you, defend anybody with less. That is Shaquille O'Neal right there. He's going to challenge anybody that has more power than him, and you should. Ask the questions, pick, probe, because hopefully the people that have more power than you hopefully have a low enough ego to realize that if they can make themselves or their product better, then we all win, right? And then defend those with less power than you. And I got to tell you, just simply because of Shaq's size, he can defend all of us. So it's really, really sweet to get to hang around this guy. He's really humble, modest, quiet. You think a big old boy like that, you know, would be loud. And what I loved about it was you couldn't keep him behind the bar for 3 minutes. He wanted to be out among the people. And he just went out and he walked and talked to everybody. And it's funny, man. People are so sweet because this guy is larger than life, literally larger than life. But you talk about the biggest sweetheart.
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2: 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Hi, Tricia. 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
3: Oh, cool.
2: Speaking of first, what is the very first thing that comes to your and Tricia's mind when thinking about Anthology 5? I can't even begin to put into words how excited I am to get mine. Thank you to you and Tricia for my life. Hashtag Ask Garth. 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
3: Shannon, I got to tell you that I don't think you can think about Anthology 5 without thinking about the comeback tour. It lived our lives for us. When people go, what did you do? You did whatever it took, but it took everything that you had. So I don't remember any days off. I don't remember anything other than a hell of a lot of music getting to play, which was good for me because I hadn't got to play like that in 16 years at that point. It's 98. So 2014, the comeback tour, and all I focus on is the comeback tour. I don't focus on Ireland, the start of it, because it just hurts too much. But when you talk about Anthology 5, 99% of Anthology 5 is going to be that comeback tour.
4: Yeah, and I do love the Ireland piece because it's a bookend for the comeback tour because it's sadness and heartbreak followed by love and triumph, you know. So you can't think about that time period without thinking about Ireland. But yeah, it was a chance for us to tour together as husband and wife for the first time. And it was a lot. It was a lot of shows and a lot of those two-a-day shows. And finally, somewhere halfway through the tour, realized we could do a matinee instead of starting a show at 11 o'clock at night. And that, I think that helped everybody get a little more rest on the tour. But you just went. And I think what I've learned, because I've been on several Garth tours in my life, is that it's going to be fun. The people that you're going to get a chance to be around are really what it's all about. And you form such a bond, and you just have to enjoy every second while you're in it. Because a tour is going to come to an end, and you may tour again with some of those same people, but it'll be a little bit different. And you just have to really cherish the moments along the way.
0: Have a question for Garth? He just might have an answer for you. 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

0: Yeah, man, I don't know if they ever had a guy that wore a cape when he drank beer, but that's this guy in All Day Long, right? This guy is Superman in the honky tonks, and I love it. And I love the line, "Somebody's got to get her done." I don't know. It's as real can be, and at the same time, I just can't stop smiling when I sing it.
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2: This is from Andrea in Fort Bragg, California. What is the story behind the A6 Garth that you're wearing in a picture of you sitting on a fence playing a guitar? It's one of my favorite pictures of you because of the shoes.
3: Oh, the A6. They used to be, I think they used to be called Tigers when they were a wrestling shoe. But I don't know. It's just how we dressed in Oklahoma. You know, you dressed in pressed Wranglers. And you dressed usually in like a brush popper, a Wrangler top, and either a Stetson or a Resistol, either felt or straw. But you wore high top sneakers with it, and your jeans were tucked in. It was just the fad of the times. I'm glad I don't.
4: Wish you could see this guy.
3: I'm glad I just don't dress like
4: his
3: that.
4: His tie-dye sweats are tucked into his unlaced Nike boots.
3: Yeah. So
2: the tie-dye sweats are very cool.
3: So it's, I think it's just an Oklahoma thing, maybe. It might have been a regional thing, but that's how we wore our clothes back then. And I got to tell you, I'm not the guy that thinks my greatest days were in high school, but I really, really love just the tradition, the respect for the creased Wranglers. It's an old school thing, cowboy thing. And I just love it. And I wouldn't mind at all seeing that come back.
0: Have a question for Garth? Want to hear your question answered on the Garth Channel? Easy. 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

0: Haggard is known as the working man's singer. I think in rock music, John Cougar Mellencamp, for me, is the working man's singer. Him and Springsteen. Just a blue-collar guy that realized early on how lucky he was to get a shot at singing music.
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0: Ooh, this is a good one. We're back to the music on the Garth Channel.

0: I'm going to tell you right now, I'm a huge Britney fan. I just am. She's another one like Katy Perry that just does anthems, and she does them so well. Probably my favorite one is, what's it called? It's not Poison. It's
1: Toxic.
0: Toxic. 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Britney just does anything and everything, and they're all anthems. I'm going to be honest, my favorite Britney is Toxic. I just love the whole feel of it, how minor-ish it is and how right there in your face she is with it. But where I really fell in love with Britney was they're showing footage from a residency in L.A., and she's doing a dance number, and she twists her ankle off these shoes like I wouldn't be able to get up from doing that if it was a football injury or something. And she immediately popped right up and kept dancing. And you could tell it was killing her. But she wasn't going to stop what she was doing. And that's, to me, is an entertainer. You see two or three of her concert specials, and you're like, holy cow, how do you do all that and still perform? So I'm a huge Britney fan, and I just love her stuff. Her stuff makes me feel good.

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0: You're gonna want to sing along to this one. 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

0: There's a legend, there's a story
1: about Randy Travis. This is long before cell phones. So he's on the road and they find him at a pay phone booth. He's calling in and they're going, Randy Travis. He says, your single and your album is so hot, Randy, it's on the pop charts. Randy comes from the same family I do, that pop was actually a genre of music. It was country, there was pop, you know, there was folk. Randy, I swear to God, the story is, he looks at the phone and he goes, pop charts? Well, get it off there. And I love that story because he wanted to make sure the whole world knew, no matter how popular his music got, he was, by God, country music. And I'm telling you, Randy Travis is in the Hall of Fame probably 20 years later than he should have been. But that's the star in the Hall of Fame when you go in there and you go, if there ever was somebody who saved country music, for me, that guy was Randy Travis.

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0: How special is it to get to work with Beth on so many projects?
1: It's really great. You know, Beth and I, and once she went to college, we never lived in the same house again until, and never lived in the same town until now. You know, she went to college and then I went to college and then I went to Nashville and then she went to West Tennessee and got married and had kids. And we see each other a lot, but we weren't together a lot. And she really has always been my cheerleader in everything. And she's the one who gets nervous for me when I'm performing. And she's the one who, we've never been competitive because we never wanted to do the same thing. She loves what I do, but she didn't ever want to do that. So we didn't ever have to, we never had any jealousy or anything. She's just nothing but love and support. So about 5 years ago, she moved to Nashville. And I really had been jokingly, I started a hashtag Beth moves to Nashville. I was really kind of harassing her to move here. Her husband retired, and they actually did. And so to be able to share, because I can go, hey, I'm running down to the Bluebird tonight. Do you want to go? Which is not something she would have gotten to do in the past. She would have had to plan a trip and maybe gotten to go. So she gets to kind of go to everything. And it's wonderful because we're the last men standing. And now that both of our parents are gone, we are the ones who hold the memories. And we're the ones who feel like we do everything for them and get to do that together. So I can't tell you how grateful I am that she's just right down the road.
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0: If you went to garthbrooks.com/askgarth and ask Garth a question, he just might be answering it right now. 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
1: Okay, this is Keith coming from Liverpool in the UK. Hi, Garth. I traveled to Vegas to see you at the Wynn and also at Caesars for my 60th birthday, and also saw you 3 times in Dublin. I'm unable to get a hold of your last 2 anthology releases in the UK. Any suggestions? Cheers, Keith.
2: Hey, Keith, first of all, man, thanks for the interest in the music, and thanks for the Wynn. Thanks for Caesars, and thanks for the 3 shows in Dublin. I'm not in the part of the business that tells people how to get things outside the country, but I'm sure what I've had friends do from outside the country is just find somebody here and just have them ship it to you. That would be the easiest and most simplest way that I can think of. But first and foremost, above all the business part of it, thank you, thank you, thank you for not only getting the music, but hearing it.
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0: Man, this guy is just timeless. I can't imagine country music when he wasn't around, and I can't imagine country music in the future when he won't be around. 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

So I love Billy Joel, but I hadn't bought a record of his in a while. And we're out on tour in the 90s, and back then they had this 7 CDs for a penny kind of thing that a buddy, you know, said, hey, if I get so many people doing this, they'll do it. So I signed on. But back then what it was it had changed that if you don't mail it back in a certain period of time, they're going to charge you for it. Well, we're gone for 3 months. So when I come back, there's 3 or 4 records in my mailbox. One of them is Billy Joel's Stormfront. And like I said, I hadn't bought a Billy record in a while. So I put it on, and from the word go, I immediately loved that record.

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0: we learned that you inspired one of the songs about drinking, which is shocking for you.
1: Yeah, you talk about that ain't how drunk works.
0: Yes.
1: Yeah. Did you tell them the story about Vegas?
2: I did.
1: Oh, no. Really? Man, I was sick. Sometimes there's just nights and you're just sick and you just haven't got it. And you better push hard to get there, right? Because we got all these great singers that go, no, it's like golf. If you wanted to go further, swing harder. And a golf will tell you, no, you're swinging too hard. Well, for me, if my vocal's gone, I'm going to push harder.
2: Maybe a shot of whiskey would have been fine.
1: Well, I did take one shot of whiskey
2: at a time.
1: Times.
2: Oh, my gosh.
1: So I just had him bring me the bottle. And and things started getting warm. The voice started actually getting there. And I'm not sure what kind of night the crowd had. I had a great night. That was so much fun.
2: You're just so not normal.
1: At the end of the night, we do a bow, and I've got my arms around my buddies, and over the mic I say, I guess, because I can hear it out in the audience, I go, I can't feel my teeth. And it was so good, but the crowd was so sweet, and they helped you through it. They sang for you, and that's the luck of being Garth. You've got so many things to help you. In the band members, Robert Bailey, Gordon Kennedy, and then Trish Yearwood comes out and sings for you, and then the crowd sings for you. So even on a bad night, it's still a great night for me.
2: And no hangover the next day. I don't know how you did it.
1: I wasn't drunk.
2: Uh-huh.
0: I'm assuming there was probably some In-N-Out burgers that night.
2: We did play cards. That was interesting. You probably don't remember anything you said at the card table, but it was fun.
3: 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She's

0: When you talk about doing things your way, I think you got to talk about Merle Haggard. Merle Haggard cut his stuff on the West Coast, not in Nashville. His players, I don't know if they meant to do it or if he instructed them to do it, but they played all over his vocal. But I am a firm believer that Haggard understood that his vocal was strong enough for instruments to be playing in the background, doing fills over his vocals, and his vocals still reach you. That's strength. That's Haggard. Haggard was one of those guys that just never listened to the rules. He just did what was good in his heart. And because of that, he became, not my quote, but history's quote, the singer of the common man.
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0: on Wrapped Up in You, we needed a music video, but we were also shooting a Dr. Pepper commercial at that time. And Wayne Kirkpatrick was the guy that wrote Wrapped Up in You, so we asked him to go ahead and write the jingle for Dr. Pepper. And he wrote the Be You Do What You Do, and it just fell in line. So we shot the video for the single, and we shot the Dr. Pepper commercial in the same day at the same place. And so they kind of married one another, which was pretty cool. All the old guys were young guys in makeup from the Broadway play Stomp. And so they got out there and watching these old guys move like young guys. But it was a fun day. It was neat to get to be a part of that.
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0: How excited are you to go out on tour?
1: I'm very excited. I have 7 shows. I think I'll be warmed up by the time the last show is over. But I'm hoping that this will be kind of a little dip my toe, and then I'll do some more hopefully in the fall. I'm excited because, you know, this is going to be a different show. It is going to absolutely be the songs that people have grown up on and are coming to hear. But we're going to do a little songwriting round in the middle of the show. So we're going to kind of break it down and show people what these sessions are kind of like. And I've got a couple of songwriter friends, Aaron Enderlin and Sunny Sweeney, coming to open the shows, and then they're going to come out and sing with me in the middle of the show. So I'm excited about that because it's going to be something different.
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2: John from Indiana says, will you ever release both Notre Dame concerts on DVD or Blu-ray? I was at both and would love to keep those memories alive. Thank you.
3: Hey, John. First of all, thank you for both shows. If you're at the first one, you're probably still thawing out from that one. That was a cold night. Second one was fantastic as well. It's just the place to play, man. I love that stadium. And the fact that we got to open it for the first concert ever there just floors me in the fact that they should have been doing concerts there for the last 100 years, because it's just built for concerts. As far as seeing it again, I have no idea. I can tell you this. I was so cold that night, and the crowd was so warm and receptive that when I saw it on television, I cried like a baby because it looked so good, sounded so good. And, you know, what you're doing when you're out there fighting the cold and your feet are freezing and you're trying to get to everybody, kind of don't get to see the show. I know that's weird to say, but looking back on it, I think it was one of the coolest shows we ever did. So I'll get to work on it and see if there's any way we can find a way to release that.
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0: When you talk about George Strait, there are so few authentic country music singers that live the life that they sing about. George Strait is one of those few. He's amazing.
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0: If you went to garthbrooks.com/askgarth and ask Garth a question, he just might be answering it right now. Right now. It's Ask Garth on the Garth Channel.
1: Becky from Illinois says this question is actually for her husband. At the last show, you were wearing shoes that looked super comfortable, in his words, and he wants to know what they were so he can go and get a pair for himself. I told him I would ask. And Sam says, the Nike boots. Are those the boots you're wearing right now?
2: Okay, Becky, so you're going to have to explain this to your husband. Your husband will totally get it. I love baseball, okay? I'm just a baseball freak, which means I'm as superstitious as you possibly can imagine. So here's the deal. They say that superstition says that you have a lack of faith. My thing has always been, I don't think it hurts to have them both, right? So my thing is, I wear one pair on opening night that's different from the pair on the second night, and then different from the pair on the third night. And between Candida, my road wife, and Miss Yearwood, they have outfitted me with the coolest Nike boots they are. If you're a Carhartt fan or if you're a Timberland fan, Nike have come out with Nikes that are the color of Timberlands. And then they mix black and brown with them, and they're really cool. And my favorite pair I just got from my wife that are all black. So much, I love them so much, I gave them to our son-in-law for Christmas as well. And so my thing is, you would have to know what night that I was there, and then I could tell you which pair of shoes that I was wearing. But very superstitious. So Miss Yearwood got me the new pair and was offended.

0: that I did not wear them in Vegas because that's why she got them. But I told her that I have a certain pair of shoes that I wear on one of the three nights. And I was going to continue that tradition till it was over.
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3: 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Yeah, she's nice. Yeah, she's pretty.

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1: You're gonna want to sing along to this one. We're back to the music on the

0: Okay, I'm sure there are tons and tons and tons and tons of moments. You guys have both accomplished so many amazing things, but can you share a moment or a few moments, Trisha for Garth and Garth for Trisha, just where you looked at your wife and you were just so proud of her? Doesn't have to be anything to do with music.
1: I'm going to say Miss Yearwood is, she's fragile. As strong as she wants to be, she's very fragile. She'll tell you she doesn't cry pretty. We recently went to a funeral of a dear, dear friend of ours. And Miss Yearwood, for some reason, said, yeah, I'll sing at it. I'm telling you, it's just the one gig you just don't want to do. You just have to say, look, I love you, I can't do it. But she was determined to do it. And she started that lip quivering before she ever started singing. And I knew she wasn't going to make it through it. And then here she came. And with every word, she got stronger. Everyone is bawling. And there she is singing. Just kills me. So that's one of the, you know, to try and pick. And there's no way. I mean, you could write a book as big as the Bible on all the moments. And I'm proud of Miss Yearwood. But that one's probably the most recent that I would remember.
2: I think those are the moments, too, that are the ones that matter the most. I mean, in that same day, when I got to the last verse, I asked the congregation to help me, and the first guy to stand was Garth, and then everybody stood, and you felt like you were in, everyone was in it together, but that was because you stood. If you had not stood, I don't think anybody else would have stood, and it was just, then you're like, okay, we can do this as a group. I've seen you in so many situations like that. You say you can't do it, but you're so good at it. One of the proudest times I was of you, and I know we keep talking about funerals, but when my mom passed, we had all these things we wanted to say about her, but my sister and I knew we couldn't do it. And Garth just got up there, and it was incredible just to talk about all the stories and to be able to speak for us because we couldn't speak for ourselves. So I think, you know, as proud as I am of Garth for what he's accomplished in his career, the awards he's won, especially the last couple of Entertainer of the Years to come after having such a break and going home to raise his children, I'm proud of all those things. But it's the moments in life, the personal moments where people don't necessarily see. Those are the times that I'm proudest of him because I know him as a person, and I love him, and I love to see him rise to the occasion because everybody doesn't do that.
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0: What I loved about Loretta was unapologetically real. And when we talk about songwriting, when Miss Sherwood talks about the songwriting record she has and the depths of it and what you go through to do that, Loretta Lynn did it while raising kids, doing all that stuff. She is a freak of nature. And Loretta Lynn's been gone quite some time now. But Loretta Lynn will live forever.
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1: The day in the life of a rodeo man.
2: Candy from Alabama. This is a deep question. What is one thing you have left to fulfill in your life?
3: Wow.
4: Oh, man.
2: No one's lives are ending anytime soon, but of all the things you've done, what else would you like to do?
4: Candy from Alabama says, what have you left to do in your life? I got to tell you, Candy, I'm ready for this. I want to figure out how to take care of the people that's all taking care of us. That's it. Candy, when you see Garth Brooks and you know, everyone, I get it. Everyone pokes fun at me for saying we all the time. We do this, we do that. I get it. But Candy, if you had any idea the number of people it takes to get this job done. That's all I want to do. I just want to take care of those people that have taken care of us, that have given us this life. I would love them to get some kind of sample of the life that they have given us. That's my goal. Once I do that, I can get hit by a bus. I'm good.
3: I think that you also sell yourself short, because I think you do take care of and have taken care of everybody that is taking care of you. Mm,
4: sweet.
2: I mean, you got a bobblehead and a star on the Hollywood Walk of Fame.
3: Yeah, I'm kind of done. I always say, when I used to be asked this question 10, 20 years ago, I'd always say, someday I want to do Broadway. But now I'll be like, I don't even know what role I would play at some point. I'll just be some old hag on Broadway. But I'd still like to do that. I mean, playing an old hag as a beautiful young woman is what, yes, I meant to say.
0: Yes. Want to know why Garth chose those songs? Or decided to do that tour? Or maybe you just want to know what he's having for lunch. No judgment. I kind of want to know too. Visit garthbrooks.com/askgarth and then keep it locked to the Garth Channel to hear your question on air.
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0: Another part of your team who I see getting a lot of love when anybody weighs in on the channel or when you were doing Inside Studio G is Hashtag. Can we hear the story of how you met Hashtag?
1: Yeah, Hash is so sweet. First of all, on the concert tour, there's seven Brians between the band and the crew. And so every Brian gets a different nickname. It was Mandy that nicknamed Brian as Hashtag since he did social media. Nancy Seltzer, longtime publicist, knew that I wanted a social media person that didn't just post, that opened and offered a conversation. And that's tough because, let's face it, the gift of social media is able to spew and not have to answer to anything you're spewing about, right? I mean, that's how social media works. And this guy was brave enough when I said, look, I want to do a conversation. He didn't hesitate, didn't know. He just jumped right in, figured out how to get it done. And so he's one of those guys that someone else introduced me to, but it will be him leaving this nest is how me and him don't work anymore. It won't be me leaving him. I love that guy to pieces, and he understands social media. And what I think he understands more than anything is that relationship between the artist and the people that allow the artist to be an artist is the most important thing.
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0: The Stones were unapologetically flawed and still are, and love it that way. Come on, man. That's what makes music real, right? It's not the flawless, computerized mapping out music that moves you. It's the things that have little flaws, little dings in them, the same way your life is. We all have our scars. We all have our moments where we triumph and moments that we didn't. That's all in Stone stuff, the way they play it, the way they record it. And they are just as proud of it today as they were when they were teenagers.
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0: If you went to garthbrooks.com/askgarth and ask Garth a question, he just might be answering it right now. 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
1: Deb from California says, "Hi, G. I turned on the radio today and Journey's Stone in Love was playing. Oh, the memories never fade away. It brought back euphoric summer nights in Lake Tahoe and blaring the radio. What I wouldn't give to hear you belt out a few lyrics to that song or just rip it up next time and sound check."
2: Yeah, Journey, the problem is Steve Perry might be one of the greatest vocalists ever. And, you know, I've heard the greatest vocalist of all time say that exact phrase about him. So he's one of those tough ones. You know, we do covers and I'm proud of our covers. But man, to sing like that cat, that might be going deeper than this well goes.
1: Second part to our question, is there an 80s song that maybe you heard recently that just brought you back to your youth or just reminds you?
2: I think a great song is always a great song. And if there's a perfect example of it, it's Fast Car, you know, by Tracy Chapman, now recently Luke Combs. It's just a great song is a great song. And what I love about that is for the last 30 or 40 years, if someone says you're going to remake it, you would go, good luck with that one. But get ready for this. It's going to be a guy. Well, that ain't going to work. And it's going to be in country music. That's not going to work. And it worked out fantastic because the song is always the ball.
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0: I want to be more of a man, so I want to be more like Pink. I'm telling you, this woman is nothing but pure woman. But at the same time, she's got more balls than any man in the room. I love her. She loves her mama, which makes me love her even more. And she loves her babies. And that's what it's all about. So I dig that. I dig that strength that she shows. But the whole time, she's showing love at the same time. I love her hair. I love the whole flying thing that she does. And the fact that she can sing like that is crazy. I think Pink is just one of those go-to artists that everybody loves.
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1: I think one of my favorite things about Paisley is he quietly loves. He stands up for those people that can't defend themselves. And in country music, man, we're pretty, as a whole group, I know, man, because I was raised around these people. I am one of those people. We're pretty quick to judge, pretty quick to jump to conclusions. And you need people like Brad Paisley that says, hey, man, think about what you just said, or just think a little bit before you say it. And let's talk about being kind and treating everybody the same. So I love him for that, because that takes, for me, that's what a real man is somebody that can stand up for those people who have a hard time standing up for themselves simply because they're outnumbered so much.

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0: In Lonesome Dove, Cindy Limbaugh came to me and she said, hey, look, I've got this letter because I love the title, but I want to write a song about it. And it's not like the book. And I'm like already behind going, what are you talking about? And she had a letter from Larry McMurtry that wrote Lonesome Dove. And he says, it's fine. You go as a song. You do what you want. I was so impressed that she had done all that work already without ever even writing the song. I fell in love with her. I said, yes, we have to write this song. How do you want to start it?
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0: talk to me about Alanis Morissette.
1: So I was, when I first signed to MCA in 1991, I went on my very first of all, I'd never been west of the Mississippi, so I had never been anywhere. So I was so excited to get on the bus and just, even just going through America and seeing, like, I went to Minneapolis, was one of my first trips, and I was so excited to be somewhere different. And so I was going to get to go on my first Canadian tour, and it wasn't singing, I wasn't doing concerts, I was just doing a radio tour. We started in the West, and we moved all the way across Canada. And my MCA rep said, we're going to be taking a pop artist with us, and her name was Alanis, just the one name. And we were both in our 20s, and she was so funny. She told a lot of blonde jokes. We laughed a lot. It was just like this great trip across the country. And then I came back home and, you know, went on the road, and She's a Little Boy came out, and, you know, blah, blah, blah. And several years later, Jagged Little Pill came out, and I was obsessed. I was like, it was such an important record, and it was so good, and every song spoke to me, and, you know, I felt like she was just so amazing. And I didn't put the two together because she was so different. When she got to LA, she's like, this is who I really want to be. I think she really figured out who she wanted to be and did it, man, in such a big way. And so then I saw my MCA record rep years ago, and he's like, how cool about Alanis? I'm like, yeah, how is she? How is Alanis doing? He's like, she's Alanis Morissette. And I felt so dumb. I felt like, well, this would be the ultimate blonde joke. She would laugh so hard that I did not put the two together. I love her. I haven't seen her. I haven't talked to her since that little trip we took in our 20s. So I would love to tell her that story. I don't know if she kind of embarrassed to admit how dumb I was, but I really didn't know.
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1: It's the day and the life of a rodeo man.
2: Mary from Northern Kentucky says, I don't have a question, but I just want to tell Garth how much he actually means to me. I've been a fan since he came out to be a singer. My first concert was actually his first big concert in Texas. I was hooked since. I've been to 14 of his shows, and my brother was also a huge fan. However, unfortunately, he passed away in 2017. My brother and I went to every concert together, and now when I go to your shows, I wear a shirt with my brother's picture since he can't be there in person and he is there in spirit. When TuneIn put on that dive bar concert together, I entered 7,000 times within the first week. I was lucky enough to win tickets. My gosh, was I beyond excited. If you watch the Amazon Prime video, you can see me in a few shots. I was the female in a baby blue hoodie with my brother's face on it. Oh, thank you so much.
3: That's so sweet. Those are the moments you live for, right? I mean, we've both been lucky to get awards in this business, but what is better than that? I recently went to a hockey game with my buddy, and this guy pulls me over, and he's talking about what Garth Brooks' music has meant to him his whole life. And I realized in the middle of it, I stopped him and hugged him and said, holy cow, you're talking about me the way I talk about Haggard, Jones. He goes, exactly. And I think for the first time, I might have got it. Because you never look at yourself like those people, and you can't compare yourself because they're the greatest ever. But when the music means that much to somebody, that they have a brother that is alive and well every time the music's playing, that is a sweet, sweet, sweet thing.
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0: Man, this guy is just timeless. I can't imagine country music when he wasn't around, and I can't imagine country music in the future when he won't be around. Here's the King, George Strait.
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2: Deb from California says, "Hi, Aji. Have any songs come out of those special bedtime stories that you created for your kids growing up? Could you share maybe one of the creative ones? I love your creative, thoughtful parenting style, loving, caring, empathetic, but also trailblazing and unique. You were incredibly present for your kids during your retirement and gifted them the most precious gift of all, time, energy, and love. I've always loved The Entertainer, but I really loved reading about Garth Brooks' anthologies too. You truly are a wonderful package."
3: Deb, don't forget I wrote those, okay? I was also 6'4" with a lot of hair. It was the best time of my life, I'll tell you that, with the love of my life sitting right here

0: You know, I'd just give anything for one moment just to relive my children being just on my chest asleep, you know? I just love that. If you're a parent, you get that.
1: You should write a children's book with those stories in them. You should.
0: Well, the first line would be, this is a true story.
1: Right.
0: And me and your Uncle Kelly, that's how everything started.
1: Did I ever tell you about how me and Uncle Kelly invented the wide mouth bass? That was a good one.
0: That's a true story. I remember that. It's not every day you invent the wide mouth bass, so you remember every moment of it. It was great. So, no, I don't think any songs have come out of that.
1: I don't think so, but I think a children's book should come out of it.
0: I have to find a rhyming word for bass.
1: Excuse me. Maybe not a children's book. Never mind.
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When people go, what's the greatest female voice on the planet? Whew. Try to remember, I'm married to one of the greatest female voices on the planet. You got to think about Celine. You got to think about Dolly. You got to think about Patsy. You got to think about Streisand. But Whitney Houston, oh my gosh. I'm not sure I've seen a greater talent. And what's crazy is I was lucky enough to know Whitney. I was lucky enough to do some shows with her, like award shows and stuff. And to sit right 10 feet from her. And even if she's lip syncing, she's still singing out there. And you can hear her over the track. I don't know if we've ever had a more powerful, totally free vocal. Because there didn't seem to be a note she couldn't get to. No matter how different it was from the note right before it. And the fact that she's drop-dead gorgeous inside and out. Sweet woman. Just, yeah, that might have my vote, because...

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0: Garth and Trisha walk into a karaoke bar. What songs are you doing?
1: I'm probably going to do a Prince song. Mm. Pick any of them, any Prince song. I do want to say, I don't know if you've ever done karaoke, Garth, but I have, and it's not as easy as it's not as easy as I think it's going to be. I'm thinking, oh, I'm a singer, I'm going to be great at this. I don't know. It's not easy.
2: Really? A couple times I tried it, I slayed it.
1: Oh, really? Yeah. Did you do a Trisha Yearwood song?
2: I did.
1: I Will Survive is one of his biggest ones.
2: That's probably it, yeah. I Will Survive would be mine.
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0: Chesney has so many fun sing-along things. And what I love about it, we have two friends named Joe and Kim LaFleur. And everything Kim does is Kenny Chesney. Everything. Because it's right down our alley. It's country music on the beach. And that describes Kim LaFleur to a T. So we get our fill of Kenny anytime we're around Joe and Kim. But just what a sweet, sweet guy.
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1: Last thing I remember was saying, hey y'all, watch this. Next thing I know, I'm walking toward this light. When a voice from out of nowhere asks this question, Garth, what did you love most in your past life? Well, I said it had to be between cowgirls and horses. And as I wondered which one that I would settle on, the voice said, may you be happy with your answer. I said, what answer? He said, watch this. And I was gone.

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0: If you think about country music history, where's the bands? Where are they? We had singing groups like the Statler Brothers and Oak Ridge Boys, but no bands. No bands like the Eagles. No bands like NSYNC. No bands in country music until Alabama. So think about why they were so successful. 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And a band, you know? 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How can you not love that?
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1: Lois from Indiana says, I need you to imagine an alternate reality where music didn't work out for you. 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So what kind of YouTube content creator would you be if you couldn't do music?
2: 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I can tell you the times that I feel best on YouTube. The times that I feel best on YouTube is when my wife shows me animal videos. I laugh so hard, especially at dogs sleeping. I laugh. I'm also part of my mama is so much in me that physical humor, when people fall down and people have horrible slips and falls, I find myself laughing uncontrollably and I feel so bad about it. It just makes me laugh harder. My mom was that way. She loved to scare people. She loved Halloween. She loved stuff like that. So I have that twisted gene in me.
3: 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You know, wasn't it like Jackass or something? Like, you could do that where you, like, jump off the top of the roof. And, like, you could do just, like, stunts like that. You could be, like, Evel Knievel.
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Papa drove a truck nearly all his life. You know it drove Mama crazy being a trucker's wife. The part she couldn't handle was being alone. I guess she needed more to hold than just a telephone. Papa called Mama each and every night just to ask her how she was and if his kids were alright. Mama would wait for that call to come in, but when Daddy'd hang up, she was gone again. Mama was a looker, Lord, how she shined. Papa was a good one, but the devil's kind.

0: Okay, man, when you talk about unique, when you talk about when it comes on the radio, you go, boom, I know exactly who that is. ELO. What I love about ELO's music is it had this underlying thing, and all my stuff was produced by Alan Reynolds. And he had this underlying thing through Don Williams, Crystal Gayle, whatever, Garth Brooks music, Kathy Mattea music. He had this pump that just went on, this basic rhythm. And ELO has that pump, that basic rhythm. While everything's dancing on top, underneath is that solid rhythm that just gets your shoulders bouncing and just makes you smile. ELO, I think, is a lot of people's favorite that a lot of people don't talk about.
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0: As a dad, people would say, hey, sign my arm, I'm going to get a tattooed. I go, no. I'm just not going to do it because I just didn't want to be a regret in somebody's life. And then you start to see them. They start up with the circle G's on their calves, or they've got it on the inside of their wrist, the little circle G. And you're looking at it, you're going, oh, my God, because I'm trying to think who I would do that for. I love James Taylor. I wouldn't have James Taylor's signature on me. I love George Strait. I wouldn't have the King signature on me. And I'm thinking, how much does an artist mean to somebody to get their name inked on them? And so I thought, well, you know what? If we're going to do it, let's do it right. So I got with a tattoo artist, did the signature about 800 times till we picked just the perfect Garth and the Brooks and got it to him. And he's the guy that has the official one. It's Nilsson in Vegas. You can look up at Hypnotic Tattoo. And I can't believe how many people are going to Vegas to get an artist's signature tattooed on them. My thing is, I just hope it's for the love of the music, because I know the man, he's not worth it. The music, maybe.
1: Is Trisha's signature there as well?
0: I'd
1: love to see a tally of who's getting more. The artist needs to keep a tally of that.
0: I will tell you this, Trisha's like her mom. When you see her signature, you think it's computerized. That's how beautiful and perfect it is. But that's her. She does everything that way. She's got the most gorgeous signature on the planet. But I will tell you, and I know this might sound immature or childish, but when we sign things together, guitars, I don't know why, but I always want my name right next to hers.

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2: Andrea from California says, can we get the story behind you tying your leg to the tree?
3: I didn't tie my leg to a tree.
4: That would be dumb. He just tied up his ankle.
3: Okay, let me explain this, okay? We just get through shooting. I don't have to wonder anymore. Ted's the jumper off the bridge.
4: Right.
3: And we're taking that shot off the bridge over the river, and it's a long way down. And the stunt guys chain his ankle to the bridge. And I go, what are you doing that for? He says, when Casey falls. I said, he goes, his ankle's going to break, but at least he'll save his life. Well, that's smart, I guess, right? So me and Emmett, we were back in Oklahoma, and we were building a treehouse for the girls. And I said, hey, watch this. we went down to Stillwater Milling Company there in Claremore, and we bought some used lariats. Not new ones. I don't need to waste our money on that. We bought used lariats and tied them to the tree and then tied one to our ankles. So that way, if we fell off the roof of the treehouse, we would...
4: Just break your ankle.
3: The problem was I never judged the distance, so the lariat was actually longer than the fall.
2: And how are your ankles now? We're good?
3: All good.
4: The moral of the story is don't fall off the roof.
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0: Ooh, this was really, really good. Midnight Train was a beautiful story of, hey, I hear what you guys are doing, but here's what I would love to hear you take a swing at trying to do. And Midnight Train just all of a sudden became the train itself.
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2: Blaine from North Carolina says, are you ready for TY's tour to start in April and be her plus one? Thanks for everything you both do. And how about an inside studio tea?
3: Oh, yeah. Nice. I owe everybody an inside studio tea.
4: Hey, Blaine, I can't think of a plus one that I would rather be. And I'm going to tell you right now, you know, every entertainer has their own way of doing it. And so as a celebrity's husband that's also an entertainer, keep your mouth shut, right? But what I'm hoping to see is I'm hoping that she has the confidence in the stuff that she has penned herself to set amid the songs that people will be coming to see her to sing. Because when they walk out of there, those songs that she penned herself will be on the same level as the ones that she's been singing for a few decades.
3: You're so sweet.
0: Want to know why Garth chose those songs? 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

0: Aerosmith, I'm telling you right now, there has never been another group like the Beatles and never will be. But if there was a group that was influenced by the Beatles, but yet took it to a whole different level, that would be Aerosmith for me. Some of the chord progressions, some of the harmonies that they use, you can tell the influence in there, but at the same time, they weren't Beatles wannabes. They took the cool stuff that we love about Beatles and put their own spin on it, which makes me love them even more.
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0: You're gonna want to sing along to this one. 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

0: Terry Clark's funny, and her humor comes out in her songs as well. She's a pleasure to talk to. 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And I'm not sure I'm man enough to be around that combo right there.
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0: The last time that we sat down and talked, you had shared that you hadn't written any of your songs and you were going to start working on that. And I feel like,
1: wow.
0: Wow, have things changed since then?
1: Yeah. Yeah. I don't know. I was really apprehensive. And, you know, I live with a guy who's in several Songwriter Hall of Fames. So no pressure, not intimidated at all. And I happen to believe, even though I'm married to him, that he is a poet and one of the best songwriters on the planet. And he's always been encouraging. He's been the guy who said, you're a songwriter. And I'm like, every time I say I'm not a songwriter, he would be like, don't say that. And so we actually have written some together, but I feel like I owe him an apology. And I have apologized to him because I'm like, you should write with me now because I'm a lot more fun. Because it's just, I feel like I was really so in my own way. And, you know, he could tell me all day long that I was a songwriter, but that needed to click with me in some way. And it just kind of did. And I started writing Leslie Satcher, who's become a dear friend of mine, as a legendary singer-songwriter, just went into the Texas Songwriters Hall of Fame. She just kind of called me and say, we need to write. And I'd say, you don't want to write with me. I'm really difficult. I don't make it easy. It's like pulling teeth. But she just kept at it and kept at it. And we finally got together and wrote. And it was such a magical day. And it was not, it was about the song because the song was really special. It was really personal to me. But it was also the fact that I could do it. And that I had something to contribute. And it just kind of started the confidence building. And so over the last, I guess, 2 years, 2.5 years, if somebody calls to write, I do it. And I didn't intend to make a record of it. I really just was doing this for myself. And now here I am about to release an album of all songs co-written by me, which is, I don't even know. I can't even believe I'm doing it. But I'm really enjoying it. It's like it's opened up this whole new world for me that I didn't know existed.
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0: If you went to garthbrooks.com/askgarth and ask Garth a question, he just might be answering it right now. 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
1: Jennifer from Omaha says, I am so happy to have Ask Garth back. I speak for so many when I say how much we've truly missed you, Garth. I have to go there. I have to ask, is the Ireland special coming soon? I heard Stormy say he's seen it and it was wonderful. So we're so excited for it.
2: Yeah, there's a thing in video. Once you put it all together, and try to remember, this was an infinite amount of camera angles because, thank God, and the Irish people, we had 5 nights to shoot 20-something cameras a night, and you can move the cameras every night, so it became 100 different angles of the show. They've just put it together, and then the last piece is a thing called color correction, which we saw the color-corrected version last night for the first time. And I know this is going to sound strange. I know you're not expecting this. I cried through the whole thing.
3: I can't wait for people to see it. It is so beautiful. The whole special.
2: Yeah, man. And the faces, that's all that mattered to me, were the faces. And these people aren't just singing the words. They're living it, man, in that crowd. And that's the great thing about getting to play for a Garth crowd. Nobody comes casual. Dress casual, and that's where casual ends. Bring your sword, bring your shield, paint your face. Let's go to war together.
3: And I said last night watching it, I'm ready to go back. It was such an incredible experience.
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1979, 1980, I hear George Strait for the first time. And though I loved music, finally, there was a music that was mine. I discovered it myself. It wasn't handed down. And very rarely I'll brag on myself, but I'm going to brag on myself here. I picked a hell of a good one right there. The King, George Strait.

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2: 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Rumor is you weren't a fan of it. That song is amazing. Surely this isn't true. If so, why? And love you guys.
3: Hey, Jennifer. Thanks for the question, because this is real important when it comes to my best friend that's sitting right here next to me. That song had to be pointed out by her to me on just what a great record that was. I enjoy it now probably more than ever. The harmony lines in it are killer. But again, man, it's just that good old country music that you were raised on. You know what? I am going to say this, and it's not to bitch or anything, but you hear people saying that so-and-so is their influence, and then when they play their music, you can't hear so-and-so in there. And so I'm hoping on Cold Shoulder, you're hearing Haggard. I'm hoping you're hearing Jones. I'm hoping you're hearing those guys, the late night country, all night country trucker shows. I hope you're hearing that, because, you know, that's what you were raised on. And that, to me, is what country music is.
4: Was there something about it that you weren't sure about when you recorded it?
3: No, what happened with Cold Shoulder was we were writing another song. And Kent Blasey tells this story all the time. And one of the things was they were talking about a cold shoulder. And we were talking about, I was talking about going home for Christmas once. And we passed this trucker on the side on Christmas Eve. And he realized he's not going to get to go home for Christmas. And Kim Williams, you know, as Kim is, he said, oh, the cold shoulder. And we stopped writing whatever we were, wrote that in like, I don't know, 20 minutes, mm-hmm. and then went back to write the other one. And so I guess I always kind of looked at it as it was a toss-off. It was 20 minutes. And the crazy thing is, out here on this rule outside the studio, Cowboy's rule is it takes 3 minutes to write a hit song. So don't let how long or how easy or hard the process was depict how great the song is. Let the song depict how great it is. And with things like this, with you saying, both of you saying that it's a killer record, that makes me feel very, very good. Thank you.
0: Have a question for Garth? He just might have an answer for you. 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

0: Madonna is sneaky because she's like Lady Gaga in the fact that she's so things she does makes everybody kind of all the opinions kind of rise up when Madonna does something. But Madonna is very talented, very smart, and just stays that one. While everything else is bubbling, she's just keeping her head. And it's neat to watch her. One of the things she's most underrated about is just how she dances, how she moves. I'm just a huge fan of the fact that all that she's done and all the turmoil or gossip or whatever, all the fires that she started or just something that she's done has started. She's the one that remains calm and cool through it all. And that makes me smile. That lets me know who's the boss for sure.
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0: How special was it to do the residency pretty much together in Vegas?
1: It was cool. The plus one was never Miss Sherwood. The plus one was always you, the fan, right? The people come in and sing together. Because if you saw the show, they sang every word of every song, which I loved. And but the thing was, here's the crazy thing. You can know Trisha Yearwood's coming. You can know it. And still, when she walks out of the stage, just takes your breath away, right? And it's like, holy cow. The cool thing is you're getting ready to hear a real singer. It's like anything. Like if you've ever played golf and you like golf, and you get around a real golfer and you go, holy cow. You just never knew it. And we don't, because we all hear records, right? And all these records are all tuned, fixed, everything's fine. But to hear them live, it's a totally different thing. Miss Sherwood, when she walks out, she might be one of three singers in my life that I can remember that sounded even better live than she does on a record.
2: Wow. I'm glad I'm sitting here. This is pretty cool. I got you to cry already.
1: Man.
0: First question.
1: Yeah, well, that was kind of cheap talking about the queen, didn't it?
2: It was fun for me because I love the show. I love how funny it is. I love that people get a chance to see you in a way that they would never get to see you in a setting that small and intimate. And for me, the plus one was, you know, the opportunity for Garth to go out there and just play by himself with an acoustic guitar. Or the plus one might be Jimmy Mattingly walking up with a fiddle and playing on a song. He had the opportunity to do so many different things, and every night could be different, which was really cool. And I think for me, you know, I always call myself Shiny Quarter, because it's like, I think after, you know, a while, I think people are just excited to see something. You know, I come out and they like to see us together. And we kind of have our little banter. We've kind of become Sonny and Cher out there, which is fun. So it's different in a setting that you can't really do that in a stadium. So it was really fun for me.
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0: The hardest part about history is when you're on the front end of it, because you don't know how it's going to turn out. But right now, if I jump 20 years ahead in time and look back, I would bet that Lainey Wilson is going to be mentioned in the same breath as Loretta Lynn, Dolly Parton. She just seems to have whatever that is. Katharine Hepburn said it best when she said, "If a woman has it, it doesn't matter what else she doesn't have. And if a woman doesn't have it, it doesn't matter what else she has."
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0: The Judds put together a hit list in such a short period of time that the Judds became immortal probably in the first 5 years of their career. You were lucky if you got to tour with them because everybody showed up for them. And you were lucky if you got to know them because they were just sweet, sweet people that just came from, I don't want to say came from nothing. They sure didn't come from money. And the way they treated people, they didn't even know was a textbook schoolbook in how to treat people, not as celebrities, but how to treat people just as fellow human beings.
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3: Kimberly from Ohio, we lived in your state when we first started out. And I think, yes, the artist does get a say, but here's why the artist gets a say. Because the artist knows what venues, what crowds are the most fun to play. And how you know that is you go everywhere as a young artist. So Ohio, between that and Pennsylvania, were our two biggest fan club states, even over Texas, Oklahoma, Ohio, and Pittsburgh. And it was a toss-up because it was 50-50 on, you know, on where the places you would play. We played every fair in Ohio. We played every fair in Pennsylvania. And the people, just hard-working, sweet people that just wanted to sing along. So, yes, when it comes time for a tour, are you not going to go to the state of Ohio? No way. Got to get there. You're going to go to the state of Pennsylvania? You bet your ass. You're going to get there. And it's not because you've never been there. It's because you have.
0: Have a question for Garth? Want to hear your question answered on the Garth Channel? Easy. 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
4: Rumors spreading around. In that Texas town, about the shack outside the game. 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They got a lot of nice girls. 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

0: You mentioned Bruno Mars and seeing him in concert, same with Lady Gaga, and it's an experience, it's life-changing. Has there been an artist that you weren't so sure about, maybe even thought, nah, not for me, and then you saw them live and it just changed it?
1: Yeah, all the time, man. It's the live thing that makes it happen. It's also the live things that can shut it off, right? So you go to a concert or you'll see somebody live on television that you just love, and there's nothing there. I mean, there's nothing behind the face, and you're just like, oh my God, it's like, come on, make me feel something, give me something. And then there's guys that you just go, I'm not sure about this guy. Then when you see them play, you realize how much joy they're having, and it makes you have joy.

0: I love Rod Stewart. 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Picks great songs. He's a great teller of stories. His voice, even though his own self quote was, "What voice?" His humility, his humbleness about his singing. But make no mistake, Alan Reynolds, the guy that produced all of Garth Brooks' stuff, all of Crystal Gayle stuff, Don Williams stuff, he believed, and he would just say, "Just talk to me, pal. Just have the conversation with me." And that's what Rod Stewart did. Rod Stewart tells the story. And then, if you really want to see a great entertainer, go to Vegas. See Rod Stewart. You can't help but love the guy. I know I do.
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0: you went to garthbrooks.com/askgarth and ask Garth a question, he just might be answering it right now. 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
1: Sue Owens from Michigan says, I'm coming to visit Friends Bar in Nashville.
2: All right.
1: And this is for both Garth and Trisha. What is your favorite meal to get? Maybe I'll get a chance to say hi. Wishful thinking. Never hurts. Love you guys.
2: Sue, first of all, welcome. Welcome to Nashville. You're going to love the city. The city's going to love you. What I love about Nashville right now is we're in that sweet, sweet spot. Nashville's going to be the next Chicago, Dallas. It's going to be one of the next major, major cities. But it's still got that sweet, smaller kind of feel to it. It starts with your law enforcement. Our law enforcement people here are all superstars to us. We love them. People down on Broadway take selfies with them. They're like superstars themselves. And what they're just trying to do is just tell people, hey, let's just love people here. And so there's that sweet Southern hospitality that's here with the sweet technology and forward thinking of a big city that's on the brink of becoming that major city. So you're picking a good time to come here. The whole neon neighborhood, which Friends is a part of, is a great place to visit. It's like a shopping mall that just has all bars in it.
3: But if you want some comfort food, go to Friends, and I would say meatloaf, mashed potatoes,
2: yes,
3: maybe some summer in a cup, and ask for a piece of Garth and Trisha wedding cake, because it's really good.
2: That wedding cake is really, I got to be honest, I didn't think we would stick with the wedding cake, but it has surprised me.
3: It's so good.
2: It's fantastic, and I think because it's so simple, I thought it wouldn't last, but the truth is, the thing I love most about your cooking is how simple you seem to make it.
3: That's the thing. Just don't make it complicated. People just want good food.
2: Mm-hmm.
0: Ever wonder what Garth was thinking when he made this?
4: Standing outside the bar.
0: Or where the inspiration came from for this?
4: Yes, I will sail my best.
0: Wonder no more, because you can ask Garth yourself. Just go to garthbrooks.com/askgarth. 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
2: Unanswered prayers is one of those things where we had to have a third writer to kind of tell us what we had. Pat Aldrin and myself were writing unanswered prayers, and we had it all around, but we couldn't find a title for it. And just couldn't find the hook for it, but we knew what the story was. And I'm walking with Larry Bastion. That's how he wrote. He just liked to get out and write. And we're walking. I say, man, can I share an idea with you just to see what we're going to do? I said, I don't know. I don't want to, you know, there's another writer, so I don't know if we can talk about writing or not, but I just want to run it by you. Told him the story, and he goes, oh, that's easy. I said, oh, really? Because we haven't found the title. He goes, it's Unanswered Prayers. And I said, Unanswered Prayers? Why do you say that? He goes, oh, some of God's greatest gifts are unanswered prayers. Just said it like that, never meaning it to be a line or anything. It changed everything. Is Larry Bastion a writer on Unanswered Prayers? You bet your ass he is.
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1: It's the day and the life of a rodeo man.
2: Tammy from Pittsburgh says, in 2016, we were lucky enough to be at the two shows at Yankee Stadium. The second night with the weather delay, I would love to hear more about what went on during that delay and making the tough decisions to wait it out or cancel. Was there a time in the night where you weren't sure if you were going to have to cancel? I remember you came on just before midnight and it turned out to be a magical night, but I'm sure it was stressful beforehand.
3: Tammy from Pittsburgh, you'll get this. Mr. Wood, you'll get this as well. People from New York get a bad rap. People from New York come off, they label them as rude, they label whatever.
4: And they don't like country music. Right. Like we've always been told that.
3: So we're playing Yankee Stadium. First night goes off without a hitch. We're filming it. And the video producer, the guy goes, hey, look, I got everything I need. So if the next night, we'll just pick up some extra stuff. Well, the next night turned out to be one of the worst rainstorms to come through there. And there was a new law that was enacted in stadiums that if there is lightning at all in the storm, now it's 45 minutes before the storm gets there, you have to clear it, and then wait another 30 minutes after the storm passes through to get there. So we were in a pickle.
4: You have to clear the field. Everybody right. on the field has to move.
3: So we couldn't start the show because we knew that 5 minutes into the show, the 45 minutes before the lightning came, here we go. So we waited. And what we did was just waited out the storm. But the crazy thing is, those people in those seats waited and waited. They got wet and they stood underneath the upper seating. And then when the show started, you started to see them come out. And what I remember most was they all came out in their ponchos. Mm-hmm. So there was orange, blue, you know, all this stuff. But the whole show was just built on, hey, it's just a storm. All the plans have gone down the drain. Now let's just treat it like a big little 100-seater, like the Bluebird, right? And now we're just going to take requests. And we took requests all night long.
4: And I will say from my perspective, I'm playing New York on this little run I'm doing. One of the seven shows is in New York because it's I played a town hall there last time that I was on tour, and it was one of my favorite shows because of that. It was a lot of audience participation. I was talking to a guy in the balcony that night. I remember vividly we were talking about food, and it was just such a great night. So I agree with you. New York is, they get a bad rap, and they are nothing but love, and they love their country music, and they show up for you, and it's a good time.
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0: How special is it to get to work with Beth on so many projects?
1: It's really great. You know, Beth and I, and once she went to college, we never lived in the same house again and never lived in the same town until now. You know, she went to college and then I went to college and then I went to Nashville and then she went to West Tennessee and got married and had kids. And we see each other a lot, but we weren't together a lot. And she really has always been my cheerleader in everything. And she's the one who gets nervous for me when I'm performing. And she's the one who, we've never been competitive because we never wanted to do the same thing. She loves what I do, but she didn't ever want to do that. So we never had any jealousy or anything. She's just nothing but love and support. So about 5 years ago, she moved to Nashville. And I really had been jokingly, I started a hashtag Beth moves to Nashville. I was really kind of harassing her to move here. Her husband retired, and they actually did. And so to be able to share, because I can go, hey, I'm running down to the Bluebird tonight. Do you want to go? Which is not something she would have gotten to do in the past. She would have had to plan a trip and maybe gotten to go. So she gets to kind of go to everything. And it's wonderful because we're the last men standing. Now that both of our parents are gone, we are the ones who hold the memories, and we're the ones who feel like we do everything for them and get to do that together. So I can't tell you how grateful I am that she's just right down the road.
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4: 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I do know what a podcast is, but this is how our life works. I really want you to understand this, if it's even possible. In the 90s, we never saw an episode of Friends. We never saw an episode of West Wing. We never saw an episode of the Seinfeld. The most popular shows on the planet, you're gone. And try to remember, since 2014, a comeback tour, which I had no idea was going to take that much time. A stadium tour, COVID, stadium tour again, right? And then the last 2 years have been Vegas. So I really don't get to participate in what we all get to participate in our normal lives, I guess.
3: So I listened to a podcast called Smartless. They had a TV special that they did like 8 or 9 episodes, and then I started listening to the podcast. So it's Jason Bateman, who you know I love, Sean Hayes, and Will Arnett. And it's just funny. They're all buddies, and they usually have a guest on, and it's usually interesting. I don't have a lot of time either. I sometimes will listen to a podcast when I'm hiking with the dogs, especially if I'm by myself. I won't listen to a podcast if I have company on a hike and the dogs don't talk yet. But I also like to just be in nature and like really use that as a meditation time. So I don't always listen when I'm walking by myself.
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0: When you talk about George Strait, there are so few authentic country music singers that live the life that they sing about. George Strait is one of those few. He's amazing.
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0: If you went to garthbrooks.com/askgarth and ask Garth a question, he just might be answering it right now. Right now. 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
1: We should take this time to say Garth from Nashville has an Ask Trisha question. Or maybe we need to do the Garth and Trisha movie club thing. With five movies right now that people should see.
2: Cruella.
1: No matter how old.
2: Okay. Cruella.
1: Cruella's a great, great piece. I'm going to do, The Change Up?
2: Oh, yeah. The Change Up with Jason Bateman.
1: Yes. And Ryan Reynolds.
2: Mm-hmm.
1: Fantastic.
2: Inside Out 1 and 2. We just watched Inside Out 2. We both cried during the whole movie.
1: Okay, now, look, I'm going to tell you, we're going to differ on this, okay?
2: Okay.
1: Parents do not watch Inside Out 1 or 2. Because all you're going to do is cry like a baby the whole time. When Inside Out 2, though, when all the new emotions move in, it's like, whoa, been there.
2: It's so good. It's so good. You did laugh a lot, especially when like sarcasm and anxiety moved in.
1: It's so good.
2: Tombstone, one of my favorite movies of all time.
1: Now, we're not talking about...
2: What are we talking about? Something that's new?
1: Yes, that they should see. I like Free Guy.
2: We do love Free Guy. Yeah. Ryan Reynolds. We're on a Ryan Reynolds kick.
1: Well, Ryan Reynolds also might be one of the greatest actors, him and Bradley Cooper. I love those two guys. I think Bateman's crazy good. What they do.
2: Deadpool and Wolverine, if you haven't seen that yet.
1: That's a fun one.
2: It's a fun one. How many else have we named?
1: I also love Chris Pratt. Sweet guy.
2: Yeah. I will actually rotate. I will watch any movie, but Garth won't watch just any movie. So if I really want him to sit with me and watch a movie, I will rotate the things that I know he will sit and watch with me. So a lot of Guardians of the Galaxy.
1: Mm-hmm. It's fun. Good stuff.
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So I love Billy Joel, but I hadn't bought a record of his in a while. And we're out on tour in the 90s, and back then they had this 7 CDs for a penny kind of thing that a buddy, you know, said, hey, if I get so many people doing this, they'll do it. So I signed on. But back then what it was it had changed that if you don't mail it back in a certain period of time, they're going to charge you for it. Well, I'm gone for 3 months. So when I come back, there's 3 or 4 records in my mailbox. One of them is Billy Joel's Stormfront. Now, like I said, I hadn't bought a Billy record in a while. So I put it on, and from the word go, I immediately loved that record.

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0: and getting to go and experience it, obviously losing their minds for Garth. And then, but when you came out, it was a whole new level of excitement having you guys together.
1: You said we can't do that in stadium. Remember when me and you got in an argument in a stadium?
2: Oh, that time you were wrong?
1: Yeah. Yeah.
0: Tell us about that.
2: Well, you want to start it?
1: We're doing, she comes out on Shallow, which kills me because the very first song she comes out on is the hardest song on the planet to sing, and she just cruises through it without warming up.
2: Well, also, you had this really great idea that I should come through the crowd in the stadium. And so I'm, you know, and you have to have in ear monitors because of the time delay. If you don't have monitors on, what you're hearing coming from the stage is not what's actually the timing that it's happening in. So you're wearing your monitors that are going in and out because you're far enough from the stage that you sometimes can't hear what's happening. And then you're walking through the crowd trying to time it to get up through the hole and come up on stage in time to sing the chorus. It was a trick every single time, and it was always an adventure. So there's that. So you don't really have time to be scared about being warmed up or singing on pitch because you're just trying to get to the stage. It was really crazy. But we did that. That's how I entered the stage.
1: Yeah, and Shallow, to make it more dramatic, we dropped the key from the original Cooper and Lady Gaga version, right? And so I'm tuned down on the guitar. And so after that, we try and do Walk Away Joe for the back of the crowd, back of the stadium, which was fantastic. They were great. And we start out, where we're at, and she goes, it's not the right key. And we stop. And in front of, I don't know, how many thousands of people?
2: I'm 60, going, 70,000
1: no, no, no, no,
2: people.
1: It's the right key.
2: She goes, no, it's not the right key.
1: I'm telling you, it's the right key. No, it's not the right key. I'm telling you. So she goes, okay, you'll see when you start to sing harmony. And so we go through the song. It sounds fantastic. When it comes to harmony, I can't find the harmony. I stop and go, this ain't the right key. So we had a little argument in front of...
2: It was
1: of,
2: just a debate. Yeah, and you know.
1: And I got to tell you, that crowd loved the fact that I was wrong. They loved the fact that you were right.
2: Almost as much as I did. You know what? You know what's funny to me is that people will come up to us after that came to that show and say, was that planned? Did you guys plan that? It was so funny. We're like, no.
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0: Charlie Daniels is one of those guys that once he got over to country music, you're like, of course, it makes nine kinds of sense that Charlie Daniels in country music. 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

0: The thing with Rascal Flatts is the talent level. It's crazy. And so there's nothing that these guys can't sing. There's nothing they can't play. And then things like the Cars soundtrack, right? Life is a Highway. I'd heard that song, you know, several times before by different artists, including Ledoux, and loved the song. But man, they took it to a whole different level. And it so worked well with the frames there that they do. That's quite a unique gift. But can I just tell you this, that whoever picked that song for those guys for that movie, perfect.
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1: 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I would compare him, his reign, to kind of like what Stapleton's doing right now. 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
0: You're gonna want to sing along to this one. We're back to the music on the Garth Channel. Ooga chaka.

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3: Yes, I did.
4: Oh yeah, Wicked. Oh my gosh, I can't believe I didn't say Wicked.
3: Yeah, I got to see Wicked, but the truth is, I've known about Wicked for so long, so it's like I saw the first half of it. You know what I mean?
4: Well, you did. They're going to have the second half this Christmas.
3: I just like, come on, man. Let's get this, because I see that as not two parts. I see it as one great story.
4: Garth sent me and my mom and my sister to New York for my 40th birthday to see Wicked on Broadway, and it was unbelievable. And when I came home, I said, we have to go back, and you have to go, and we have to take the girls. And so we did. And we went to see Wicked on Broadway. And it was so incredible.
3: It was amazing. Because Broadway, first of all, is amazing anyway. Yeah. If you ever get a chance to go and you haven't gone, please go, because it's just gonna open your eyes to how hard people work to entertain.
4: And the shows are so good. Mm-hmm. I would also say that too. Even if you think, oh, I'm not a Broadway show person.
3: No, trust me.
4: You just don't know it yet. You just need to go see. Go see Hamilton. Go see Wicked.
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0: Do you do anything differently, like if you are feeling anxious or nervous for a show, do you do like a lot of people for anxiety do different breathing or meditation? Like, do you meditate?
1: No, I think I have.
0: More nerves?
1: The nervous.
0: Yeah.
1: And it's just because you don't want to disappoint anybody. That's it. And you want people to have a good time. And you want them to like you. But at the same time, you're walking out getting ready to face whatever's out there. So I wouldn't use the word anxiety because I think anxiety is a true illness people fight. I think for me, it's just more nerves. And when people go, hey, man, you look so relaxed on stage, I've got to say that's because the people have always made me feel that way. So instead of going, oh, my God, what's coming up? I'm like a kid that's getting ready to eat that hadn't got to eat for 3 weeks. Let me get out there. Because people think that you come into town on a full tank and then you drained you while you play. I come into town on an empty tank and I fill up while I'm there. And that's what I love. So get me to that stage as soon as possible and then try and talk me into getting off, because the greatest thing about entertainment is leaving them wanting more. That's hard for me because I never want to step off the stage.

0: My brother Kelly, we were the last of six, and I was the youngest, but he was like my mentor. People called us Irish twins. I think we're 15 months apart. He was the guy, right? If I had a question, I'd go to him. If I wanted to have an answer, I'd watch what he did and do my thing. So Kelly brought all those bands into my world, like the Eagles, bands like Styx, Kansas. And he brought this band called ELO. And I can tell you this, Electric Light Orchestra was so cool because they had the new rock sound of what was then the late 70s, but they also had the big influence of the Beatles kind of string effect, right? And so they had cellos on stage and stuff like that. And it was pretty cool. But what I really, really loved about it was the harmonies, the vocal range. It was everywhere. When you think about ELO, I think you think about one of the most identifiable times in all of music.
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2: I have to thank you guys for TV show for Ted Lasso, because you brought it up the first time I talked to you, and I only just started it now. What a good show.
3: Now, rumor has that Ted Lasso's got a fourth season.
4: I heard they're going to come with a fourth season.
3: That's what I heard.
4: So I told Blake about it a long time ago. We did, a long time ago. And what you said to me the other night was, I love this joy, the joy the show makes you. It makes you feel so good.
2: You feel like your life has kind of changed for the better when you watch
4: it. Yeah, it's good. Right. It's good. They knew what they were doing.
3: Yeah, I think there are shows that show us how we want our lives to be. But most of those shows, your life can't be that. But Ted Lasso, I think in the writing of it, they showed us how our lives could be like that. And usually the answer to everything is always just kindness, right? Somebody said, don't treat somebody the way they are. Treat somebody the way you think they can be. And then they will become that person. So have faith in people. That's my thing, man. And the other way around, too. If I'm walking down the sidewalk at 2 a.m. and you're walking toward me, it's not unfair of me to expect you to be a good person. Be sweet to one another, man. Love one another. Help each other grow. That's what we're down here for. I think that's what Ted Lasso did. And laugh the whole time.
0: 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He just might have an answer for you. Go to garthbrooks.com, click the Ask Garth tab, and ask away. 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
1: 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What can you expect from my show? Well, we're talking about and playing the hottest, freshest, and newest country music around, not to mention plenty of the biggest hits you already know and love. 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

0: 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I don't even know where you start with this cat. I can tell you this. In my two dealings with Michael Jackson, you're talking about one of the most sweet, loving people that you'll ever meet.
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